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0: So what are you guys going to do to celebrate?
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0: Yeah. Oh, listen up. Then your 1-year anniversary is tomorrow. You better have something planned.

0: 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Best weekend ever. What's up?
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I'm Susie Welch. 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

0: 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Libby Holman was a sexually fluid blues singer who became famous in the 1920s, and then infamous when she was indicted for her husband's murder. 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

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You think that's hot and spicy? Go look at the music video for, what was it? It's Tupelo Honey, right? Casey Musgraves. 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

Do you have a favorite song off the new Gavin Adcock album? Strangers in a Bar, When I Get Home Tonight. I love that one. Listen, honestly, though, I have every single one of them added to my personal playlist. So that should say everything you need to know.

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0: You must remember this presents The Bisexuals. Libby Holman was a sexually fluid blues singer who became famous in the 1920s, and then infamous when she was indicted for her husband's murder. Later, Libby began an affair with movie star Montgomery Clift, who had to keep his own bisexuality secret in Hollywood in the 1950s. Also featuring Elizabeth Taylor, Josephine Baker, drugs, orgies, and, of course, movies. 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
1: 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And even though there's no plan to operate a complex electric utility, they want a $1 billion blank check that could drive Kitsap County's taxpayer debt up by nearly $7,500 per household. No on Proposition 1.
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4: And coming up in just a little bit, we do have a very special guest joining us, Corey Kent. Just dropped a new album. He's going to be here.
5: And I feel like we go way back and we have such a great connection with him. His wife is from the same area that we are as well.
4: Oh, yeah. I forgot about that.
5: We got to talk to him about that.
4: Yeah, I forgot that his wife is like from the same town that I grew up in, which is a crazy small world.
5: He's like right around, like on Thanksgiving, he's like right around the corner
4: from
5: us.
4: Yeah. Heartland Rock and Roll is a new album and we love it. And we're going to talk about that and a whole lot more coming up in just a few. First, so it's song number 7 from Luke Bryan. It's Country and She Knows It. Denim.

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1: Hey.
2: How we doing, brother?
3: Hey.
1: I'm doing good, man. How are you guys?
2: Good. Long time no see.
1: It's been a minute.
2: You've been working hard on this album.
1: Yeah.
2: Heartland Rock and Roll.
1: It's finally out in the world.
2: Dude, you got to be pumped. I saw that you were saying that this is like a sound that you've been chasing your whole career. So what does it take to finally get what you've been looking for all these years?
1: Man, a lot of shows, a lot of trial and error, seeing what's working on the road, seeing what people are responding to. But ultimately for me, it ended up kind of being really simple, going back to a lot of my influences and pulling stuff from the music that I love listening to. You know, I think a lot of times we as musicians try to look too much at like what is going to bring success, and we don't look quite as much as like what do I love? You know, I think that comes with the territory of being a major label artist, that you got a lot of people depending on your records to be successful for their livelihood. So you start feeling that pressure a little bit and the pressure to crank it out fast. And I just kind of went, man, forget all that. Like, we'll slow down the process. Let's make sure the music's right. And let's write stuff that gets me excited. Consequently, Rocky Mountain Low, Empty Words, first two singles off this record, ended up being two of our biggest songs that we've ever put out, and our fastest climbing radio singles we've ever had. Empty Words, our fastest song to become a gold record ever. And what's funny is, like, over the slowest process that I've ever had creating a record, the fastest results are coming from it. So I think it was a combo of going back to my influences and the music that I love, and also just slowing down long enough to create a great record.

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10: 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I'm Susie Welch. I host a podcast called Becoming You. 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

0: We're back with Corey Kent. You were telling us about the latest album, Heartland Rock and Roll, which you're currently out on tour promoting as well.
1: So, Corey, what is your favorite part about being on tour?
2: I think my favorite part about touring is there's always a moment in every show, in every single set that we play, that you can see somebody in the crowd truly connecting on a really deep and personal level with the lyrics of a song. And to be vulnerable enough to write down your thoughts about your real life and to put it out there into the world, and then to see somebody connect on that level where their, you know, tears are coming down their face, or their, you know, hands are up, or they're holding the beer up just screaming these lyrics at the top of their lungs like they wrote them themselves, like they've walked that same road. That is what live music is all about, and it's magical. There's nothing like seeing that raw response to somebody connecting with

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0: We'll have more with Corey Kent in just a few minutes. And you know he's got a big collab with Ko Wetzel.
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0: Rocky Mountain Low is the song. We'll get the story behind it and how they became friends on the way. She

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0: 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Is it? I'm Susie Welch. 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

0: in Mexico together and became instant friends.
1: Perfect.
0: And that's really how it happened. But over the years, we ended up after that moment getting put on a lot of the same festivals and shows because our music kind of has some similarities to it, in terms of, kind of blending this rock and country thing together. And just seeing them a lot and catching up and hanging out and talking Texas Rangers baseball. And, we got a lot of the same friends, Parker being a huge mutual friend of ours. And at one point I wrote Rocky Mountain Low and was in the writing room, was like, dude, Ko needs to sing the second verse to this song. And so I texted it to him and he said, man, I remember his response was man with like 10 N's after man. He's like, that is a

0: 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Behind the Song with Robin Holly.
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2: 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And then how do you guys get together on that song?
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0: back.
1: More with Corey Kent in just a few minutes. We were talking about the story behind Rocky Mountain Low with Coe Wetzel a little bit earlier. And apparently this song was like a secret for a little while.
2: I do love the drama about this, by the way. I love a secret. And apparently he can keep a secret, but he's going to tell us the whole story coming up next. Because obviously the secret's...

Yeah, Santa's definitely going to have some questions. 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
2: You know, him and Ko Wetzel actually never told the record label that they were recording a song together. Like, that seems insane.
3: We didn't know if everybody would be on board with us doing this. Like, we didn't want anybody to shut the idea down because we wanted to do it. So we just didn't tell managers or record labels or anybody. And we went, booked the studio ourselves, put up our own money for the song, booked the videographer, just went and cut the song. And then we turned it in and we were like, hey, we did a duet together and you guys should put this out. And thankfully, everybody was really excited about the song and they put it out and it became a big hit for us. So, but that's how it kind of came about. Again, just true friendship.
2: I love a secret song. Yeah.
4: Well, did you guys both think for whatever reason that they were going to say no?
3: Is that? It was more so like if you go through your teams, a lot of time, you know, you lose a little bit of time, like back
2: like
3: and forth.
2: Like the sales
3: emails
2: department,
3: and stuff
2: Rob.
3: Like that.
2: Yeah.
3: So what we were more worried about.
4: You also feel like in your business that you're like 12 years old and living with your parents.
3: Yeah.
2: You're like it's less people, better.
3: Yeah. Well, yeah, we were more worried about our schedules lining up, and so we just cut the red tape. And we were texting back and forth, and we were both like, "We're free on this day, and we're both in Texas. Let's just go out to the studio in Texas and get it done, because it's going to take 6 months for us to find another day that works, and our team's going to go back and forth." And you know, it wasn't necessarily that we were scared they would say no. But we also just didn't want to give them the chance to say no. We were like, this is a good idea. We're excited about it. We love the song. Like, don't overthink it. Let's just go do it.
2: Would you say a good way to be is ask for forgiveness, not permission? Like, that's right?
3: 100%. Yeah, because you got a lot of people who, you know, they are voicing their opinion sometimes just to be heard. Mm-hmm. And it can really kind of muddy the waters. And so, you know, I think the artists that do the best are the artists that are leading their team. They're not waiting to be led by their team. And so I think that does happen a lot. You just gotta do what you want to do and ask for forgiveness instead of permission.

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0: Corey Kent's our special guest for our Friday Takeover. He'll be back in just a few minutes. And you know, his shows are always a ton of fun.
1: But even more fun is the shenanigans that go on backstage. Can we just say that it has something to do with the taser?
0: Yeah. The pre-show ritual is something special, and we're going to hear about it coming up.

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0: We're back with Corey Kent, and what a lot of people may not know is what happens right before a Corey Kent show backstage.
1: Yeah, what is this tradition that you have that involves a taser?
2: Right before the show, every night, somebody's getting tased. I'm not kidding.
1: We're somebody, taking the tase gun.
2: Our production manager showed up with a taser one weekend, and then we decided, well, we all need to feel this. If we ever have to use this on somebody, we need to know how hard to, you know, press and how long and all that stuff. So
1: they do that in police training. Yeah.
2: Yeah. We all, it was kind of like the scene from The Hangover, yeah. You know, just like it kind of like later that night escalated into about 45 seconds before showtime. We gathered up and I was like, all right, everybody, whoever it lands on is getting tased. And we just spun it around. The first three in a row landed on the same guy.
3: Oh no.
2: So he was 3 for 3, Ethan, in our band.

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0: weekend begins on the Friday Takeover with Corey Kent.
1: Can we get the story behind Empty Words? And we asked like three questions. Where were you? What were you thinking? And what were you drinking when this song came to be? Tell us about Empty Words.
2: So we were out at my ranch and out at our family ranch in Texas, and I had a bunch of songwriters fly in for the week, and we were writing a bunch of songs all

0: all week. And about three of the riders out of the seven that I had brought out had to leave a little bit early. And so we call this right the leftovers right. And it was just anybody who was still there. We were like, well, we should write a song. And we sat down, and one of our buddies, Matt Roy, threw out this title called Empty Words. And I loved the title when he said it. And then Austin Goodloe, who was my producer on this record, was in the room and writing with us, and he was like, oh, I think I have a sound that might work with that. And that's the opening, the first 20, 30 seconds of the song is exactly what we heard that he had built out. And we put them together, and usually you kind of take some time for everybody to get on the same page about the direction you want to take the song. And this song, just everybody knew from the jump what this song was going to be about. So it kind of, sometimes you got to fight and claw your way to write a song, and other times it feels like it just fell into your lap. And that's how Empty Words was. It just kind of wrote itself.
1: Leftovers are always really good.

0: she was scared.
1: This year, our hometown holiday lineup is straight off the naughty list.
2: Seattle, it's Kevin Hancock.
3: I was the last one to know. If I wasn't, then I want to be.
1: Chase Matthew. Yeah, Santa's definitely going to have some questions. 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

0: My name is PJ Vogt, and our podcast search engine recently got this question from a listener. His dad, a retired pharmacist, had been sending hundreds of thousands of dollars to India, either because he was funding a Bollywood movie with a director he met on the internet, or because he was being scammed. What exactly had his father really gotten himself into? Where was all this cash really going? On our episode, we go all the way to India to investigate what's really going on. Check out the podcast search engine. The episode is called Bollywood Dreams.
1: Phil, I want to talk about used vehicles right now. I mean, I'm a little confused about auto auctions, so I thought I'd better ask Big Phil.
2: Well, that's why I'm here, pal.
1: Okay. So I'm sitting around, and one of my buddies pops off and says he has a friend at the auto auction, and he can save us thousands on a used car or truck. Is that true?
2: Have you ever been to an auto auction?
1: No.
2: Well, guess what? In 41 years, I've never been to one either.
1: I can't believe that.
2: That's the truth. I mean, you know why? Because you're spending too much money at an auction. 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
2: Correctamundo. You get to bid more than anyone
1: 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Was that a little Fonzie thing? 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

0: Corey Kent has taken over the show, and we have been talking about his latest album called Heartland Rock and Roll.
1: Dude, you also got some, you mentioned the collab with Coe Wetzel, but I see you got Jason Aldean on one of the songs too, and you mentioned him kind of being like a big brother in the business. How has that relationship been since you started?
2: It's been great. He's been such a help to me in so many ways. He's, like you said, big brother in a lot of ways, but he really was the first person to kind of pull back the veil and talk to me about the business side of things, which I was always super intrigued by. And I've always run even when we were in the van and trailer days, it's always been a small business, right? It's how can we sell enough t-shirts to put enough money in the tank to get to the next show? And he just really helped me understand the whole radio world, and simplified it for me. You know, there's a lot of people that overcomplicate it. And really at the end of the day, it's, you know, create good music and be good to people. And he boiled it down to that for me. And that changed everything, you know? And I've been able to have, you know, a lot of success at country radio. And I attribute a lot of that to Aldean. And he also is just a huge proponent of my music. Like, I remember we got a single called This Heart that was essentially failing at radio. And he was like, bro, don't give up on that song. That is a hit. I would cut that song. I'm jealous you have that song. And he ended up taking it upon himself. I had no idea this was going to happen. But even whenever it wasn't working, he got on his private jet to somewhere and takes a selfie video of him and his wife singing this song. And I swear, that's one of the things that helped move the needle. I think people saw Aldean going, this is a freaking hit. And people were like, okay, well, maybe we should look at this song instead of just writing it off. And it became one of the most played songs, I think like top 10 most played songs in the country. And so he's been great, man. Just a true friend.
1: That pretty is good so to have sweet. That endorsement there.
2: Yeah, it doesn't hurt that he's Jason Aldean, too.
0: Right? How fantastic.

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0: We've been chatting to Corey Kent about the new album, Heartland Rock and Roll, and I did notice that he does have it on vinyl, too, which I think, since the, you know, songs kind of sound very classic and old school, I think it's perfect to have it on vinyl.
1: Yeah, there is something very special about listening to a record. So what was it like for Corey Kent the first time that he heard it on vinyl? We're going to find out coming up. Take my

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1: What was it like the first time that you got to hear your new album on vinyl?
2: Man, well, first off, the album art kind of sets the tone, and it's very classic and timeless to me. And so it kind of put me in a good headspace and put that record on. And what I love about it is, like, from the very first song, you can't tell if it was 2026 or 1976 when the first song drops on the vinyl. And that was really my goal, was to create something musically that was as timeless as the album art and all the things that we envisioned. And I think we did that, but it was a special moment, man, because every record sounds better on vinyl. It just does. I don't know how to explain it, but it was a special moment.

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0: Corey Kent's taking over the show, and coming up in just a few minutes, we're going to find out, well, actually, we knew about this already, but you may not know that at the age of 16, he got to perform with a legendary country artist.
1: Can I say who it is?
0: I don't know. Maybe we should
1: keep it a secret.
0: Keep it a surprise.
1: It is incredible, and the story of how it all came to be is just so good. So we're going to hear from Corey Kent coming up. Baby.

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1: If you follow us at Robin Holly Show, you'll see a video of Corey Kent telling us about the time that Willie Nelson pulled him up on stage to sing with him when he was like 16 years old.
2: So what exactly did that mean for Corey Kent?
3: Obviously, that wasn't like the opportunity that put me on the map. What that was the inspiration for me to go. Like, okay. I was at this crossroads of the band had kind of dissolved, and I knew how hard it was to get anywhere 5 years into being in a band. I was like, do I really want to start over? This is way harder work than it looks like on the outside. And I was like, maybe I'll just go back to wrestling and playing football and being a normal kid. And then that night with Willie happened. So it was the thing that just made me put my head down and go to work at something. And that's what I feel like those opportunities on stage are. I don't think that you'll ever just, you know, get thrown on a stage and become a massive star. That's very unlikely. But you give somebody a chance to get up there and it inspires them. And you might inspire the next Willie Nelson. And hopefully someday I might find my name next to his in some capacity. But it's 100%. My career right now would not exist without that opportunity.

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A cast iron skillet swinging lid flipper. 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
1: Corey, we have a question. What is your favorite venue to perform at? Do you have like a favorite?
2: I came up in the Texas and Oklahoma honky tonks, so I think there's nothing better than just the dive bar, man. Those are where some of my best memories are, some of my worst memories too. But I love any venue that is intimate enough to connect with the person in the back. Like those are the, anytime that it gets too distant, right? Like the people are too far away, then it takes on a whole different vibe. It becomes a little more vague. Like you're playing to sections of the crowd instead of to every individual in the crowd. And the trick, like the reason that, you know, the pros are the pros, the Garth Brooks and the George Straits of the world exist, is because they've made the person in the back feel like they were in their small honky tonks again. Like they've performed to everybody in the room. And so it's just a learned skill, and I'm learning as I go. I got another amazing opportunity coming up with Morgan Wallen to practice and hone that in. Every night with John Party, I have an opportunity.

opportunity to get better at that. So, but my personal preference is probably like, I would say 3,000 cap rooms, you know, where there's 3,000 or less people where I can really have a back and forth conversation with the crowd.

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0: Fall is a vibe. 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We've got the trend. You bring the vibes. DSW, let us surprise you.
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1: Oh, and when you go to our socials, you'll also see the video of us opening up a package from Ella Langley. 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
0: But there's good stuff there, so yes. 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
1: Time for the last laugh. And since Corey Kent brought up The Hangover when he was telling us about his band tasing each other before the show, we got something for you here.
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3: Anybody want to do some shooting up here? How about you, big man? Come on up here.
4: Okay, same instructions, just point, aim, and shoot. There you go. That's the stuff. I like the intensity. Eye of the tiger. Good. You're holding 50,000 volts, little man. Don't be afraid to ride the lightning.
3: Stop! Stop! In the face! In the face!
5: No!
3: Oh, he's still up!
5: He's still up!
3: All right, everybody relax. 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You've seen it before. He just needs a little extra.

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0: Just a few moments ago, you heard last week's number one song. 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

0: That was Blake Shelton, Let Him In Anyway, at song number 18. Up next, we have a featured song from Faith Hill. And a little fun fact about this song, it actually was recorded before Faith did it by a country band called Zaka Creek. Have you ever heard of this band?
1: I have never, but we've all heard

0: Carry On from Kenny Chesney. He's sitting at song number 17 on the top 20. Up next at number 16, joining us is Hudson Westbrook.
1: And Hudson Westbrook is here. And Hudson, out of your songs, which one is your favorite?
2: Honestly, Painted You Pretty, because it's more of a love song. And I've been putting out, you know, sad songs, kind of. But my one that's widely known as a sad song. So, like, a love song that I think represents me as an artist well would have to be Painted.

0: That was Boots Off from John Party. He's coming in at song number 15.
1: And coming up next, a featured song that won both the ACM and the CMA for Single of the Year in 1990 and 1991. Do you have any guesses?
0: Oh, gosh, I don't know. So many great songs from the 90s. I don't know. Alan Jackson, Garth Brooks, Leanne Womack, Faith Hill. I don't know.
1: Those are all really good guesses. We're going to tell you who coming up.
0: First, though, song number 14 from Graylin James. It's Water at a Wedding.
2: Well, I didn't.

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1: Seattle, let's get an air car.
2: 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If I wasn't, then I want to be.
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0: That was Coe Wetzel and Ella Langley with Jaded at song number 13. And up next here, a featured song that won both the ACM and the CMA for Single of the Year in 1990 and 1991.
1: And that would be the song that we all know the words to. We love to sing at the end of the night. 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

0: That was Zach John King, Get to Drinkin', at song number 9. Up next, that featured song from Thomas Rhett. So the song's called Life Changes. And by the way, if you go and see TR on tour throughout the years, the lyrics change to this song because it's like each year he has another kid. He's got like 100 kids now.
1: I think maybe they're just at 4. Is it 4 or is it 5?

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0: That was Lainey Wilson at song number 7. It's Phone, Keys, Wallet. And joining us next at song number 6 is Dan and Shay with Say So.
1: And I just got to see Dan and Shay perform this song live in front of a huge crowd. And it really is such a meaningful song. And Dan is really hoping that it'll help people.
2: Speaking openly here, personally, you know, dealing with anxiety and depression, you know, it's tough. It's a tough world these days. And growing up in Pennsylvania, blue collar town, like men just didn't do a good job sharing their feelings. And I suppressed a lot of things and had a lot of people encourage me to go to therapy and talk about it. And I did. And it's changed my life. And I think putting this song out, giving us an excuse to share those stories, talking openly about it, telling our story, I think might encourage somebody else to do the same thing. And anybody out there listening, I encourage you, you know, it's changed my life. And, you know, it's the message of this song. You know, no matter what it is you're going through, there's always somebody on the other end of the line to help. Just don't be scared to ask for it.

0: That was John Morgan and Kid Myself coming in at song number 5. By the way, that was last week's number 1 song, so dropping back a few spots, and we'll have to figure out who's taking over in just a little bit.
1: Yeah, we got a new number 1 to get to. First, though, Montgomery Gentry and Something to Be Proud Of, a featured song on this weekend's countdown.
0: And this song became the duo's first number 1 hit, by the way. Also paved the way for songs from them like My Town and Gone. But here's one of our favorites. It's Something to Be Proud Of.

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0: country, and she knows it. It's Luke Bryan at song number 4. Up next at number 3, joining us is Lauren Elena and All My Exes.
1: And it's so funny because once you are a parent, so many things change, including what you consider a hobby.
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0: parents is going to bed before 9 p.m. Honest to God. No, you know, we get up pretty early with the baby every day. So Cameron and I are pretty intentional about our evenings being us, the two of us, and the time that we get to spend together. And a lot of times we just like get in bed and talk or watch TV and hang out. But I mean, pretty much everything we did before, we do, just we take Benny now. We frequent flyers at the zoo, though. That's our new hobby, too, going to the zoo.
1: Here she is at number three. It's Lauren Elena with Chase Matthew. It's All My Exes. Another.

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3: And if you're just joining us, we found out that we've got a brand new number one song this week since John Morgan dropped back 5 this week. So who will it be? We're going to find out coming up.
2: First, though, song number 2. It's Morgan Wallen. Been by now.

0: That was Morgan Wallen and Ben by Now at song number two. And we do have a new number one song this week.
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0: That was Ella Langley, Love and Life Again, this week's number one song on our Robin Holly Top 20 Countdown.
1: 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Thanks so much to our producer, Mark Levin, and executive producer, Tim Roberts.
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day, Potts Farm was a place to go. Load a truck up, hit the dirt road. 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Jack and Jim were a few good men. 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
2: 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If I wasn't, then I want to be.
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1: I knew I'd see her around. 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

0: 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Vincent Mason. 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

0: 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You gave up 6 goals last week, Steve. 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
1: You must remember this presents The Bisexuals. Libby Holman was a sexually fluid blues singer who became famous in the 1920s, and then infamous when she was indicted for her husband's murder. 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
1: 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Because it's not magic, but it's not not magic.

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What if the thing you're listening to right now never got interrupted? What if it could play uninterrupted from room to room on Sonos? What if you start with two Sonos speakers just to see how it feels? What if you really like how it feels and you become a Sonos person who can't stop saying to their friends, "What if you start with two Sonos speakers just to see how it feels?" Because it's not magic, but it's not not magic.

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